0: leave us when the playlist has such heat. One Jump Africa Radio TV.
1: I just walked in the door. Gucci blessing, no, no. Bless some blessing, no. And I love a new ally. Bless some bombing.

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0: Uyeke, demo, uyeke, jello, uyeke, go, uyeke, uyeke, uyeke.
1: Hey yo, I'm not even gonna lie. I used to call myself an ugly you, but I'm not even an ugly you. I'm a sexy you, you understand? Girl all over the globe when I'm
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0: their day from 9 until 12 p.m.
1: Yeah, yeah, yeah. At the end of the day, I'm just going to leave you with a short one. The day is done. Leave what's heavy behind and carry only what's light.
0: Yeah, man. Yeah,
1: The day is done. Leave what's heavy behind and carry only what's light.
0: Yeah, love it. You know, because we're hoping that we made you lighter. Yeah, you know, yeah. Because I mean, having to tune in, that is why we are here for you to make you feel lighter. Nyana. Let's say our goodbyes.
1: Yeah, yeah, yeah. And bye, bye, bye to our lovely listeners. And we hope you catch us tomorrow again on Fridays. Yabuya, you know us. We have a crazy Friday every Friday, right?
0: Yes.
1: Yeah, so tune in tomorrow, 6 a.m. to 9 a.m. with Kagiso Rakosa and myself, Yvonne Maseko.
0: Yebo, injalo. And speedy recovery to Untlak. So hopefully she will bring upon those news, current affair news that is for tomorrow. Sincere apologies for not doing so today. But then overall, her health comes first. Kile Kagiso, maditsilane Rakosa, kile bukhile khomenagane for tuning into the Good Morning Africa Breakfast Show. Mara is noch a dag. Our boss, with that said, have yourself a beautiful, blessed day, Father. We love you lots.
1: We out.
0: Out, away.
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2: Stories making headlines at this hour, with your news at 9 a.m. A very good morning. I am Wime Kolunda. ECDC Ebola threat to EU public remains very low. Uganda's ghetto kids dance troupe can't wait for World Cup show with Shakira. Adboulaye Wade, Senegal's former president, turns 100. The risk of Ebola infection for the wider public in the European Union remains very low, according to health officials. But a worsening outbreak involving a rare strain of the virus in Congo and Uganda is raising concern due to the lack of a licensed vaccine or treatment. The European Centre for Disease Prevention and Control, ECDC, has reassured Europeans that the risk posed by the ongoing Ebola outbreak in Central Africa remains very low. Speaking on Wednesday, ECDC Director Pamela Rendi-Wagner said, "No Ebola cases have been imported into the European Union or the European Economic Area." However, she warned that the outbreak remains a serious concern. The outbreak is unfolding in a region affected by instability and insecurity, complicating efforts to contain the virus and protect vulnerable communities. How Ebola spreads. Ebola is a highly infectious disease that spreads through direct contact with bodily fluids such as blood, vomit, or semen from an infected person. Symptoms typically include fever, vomiting, diarrhea, and muscle pain. In severe cases, patients may experience internal and external bleeding, making rapid detection and isolation critical to controlling outbreaks. In other news, the Ghetto Kids, a Ugandan dance troupe made up of street children, spoke of their excitement of being invited by music superstar Shakira to perform at the World Cup. The Colombian star last week announced on Instagram that the Ugandan kids were her first selection to join her for the halftime show of the World Cup final in the United States this summer. Unsurprisingly, that has triggered massive excitement at Ghetto Kids, an NGO that started in the Ugandan capital, Kampala, using dance and performing arts to help abandoned and orphaned children. "We can't wait to show the world what we are," one of the young performers, 8-year-old Businye Josephine Daniela, told AFP. The troupe had responded to a call from Shakira for fans to send in dance clips for the new World Cup anthem, and their fan energetic entries became viral hits. The troupe had already built up an international following for their performances, which began as clips filmed on the streets of Kampala, and even earned themselves a spot on TV show America's Got Talent. And finally, former Senegalese President Abdoulaye Wade, now in his 100s, is a political icon in Senegal, where he is still widely adored. Despite his controversial departure from power following an attempt to secure a third term, this week, Senegal is reliving the saga of its former leader during festivities presided over by head of state Bassirou Diomaye Faye, including a conference on Thursday and Friday at the Grand Théâtre de Dakar, one of his achievements. Coming from President Faye, various politicians, including opponents of his regime, as well as anonymous internet users, a widespread tribute has been paid for several days to Gorgioy, the old man in the Wolof language. Officially born on May 29, 1926, in St. Louis North and head of Senegal from 2000 to 2012. And here are your weather updates. Johannesburg, partly cloudy at 8 to 16 degrees. Cairo, sunny at 23 to 37 degrees. Harare, sunny at 9 to 24 degrees. Nairobi, mostly cloudy at 16 to 24 degrees. And Abuja, partly cloudy at 23 to 31 degrees. Recapping your top story this hour. ECDC says Ebola threat to EU public remains very low. For more updates, follow us across all social media platforms at One Africa Radio TV. I'll be back at the bottom of the hour with your headlines.
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I heard what you said through the grapevine. Funny thing about your problems, they ain't mine. 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Time crossing these state lines. 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

grapevine. 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

0: We are one.
1: Good morning, good morning. Welcome to the Afro Brunch Show on this beautiful Thursday. I am your host for this segment. I am Mwimeko Lunda. You know me as Meko right here because we're family. Behind the mic, in the booth, you know me as Alki the Phoenix. Now, I just played you Future and Tyler. This is the FIFA sound. It's called Game Time. Because you know what? It is 7 days. Can you believe it? Until the World Cup. So many beautiful achievements going on. You know, we're bringing you with the hottest and the latest. This was released 5 days ago and it's already on 3 million views on YouTube. How amazing is that? You know, Tyler is one of our African stars. She has gone so far. She's shining bright. And this month we are celebrating Youth Month and Pride Month. So, you know, just a big shout out to Tyler on all the wonderful achievements that she's managed to secure in her career. And may it serve as inspiration to all of us. And I am not flying alone this morning. I am co-piloting with my great, great, great teammate, friend behind the scenes. You know, it is Godfrey.
2: Yeah, Meko, this is your boy, Godfrey Madikela. We're coming to you live from One Africa Radio TV and present, and also paying homage to this Youth Month. We're not only looking back at the historic event of the youth of 1976, but also we are answering the call for our generation. And I feel like it's very important to be cognizant of that.
1: That is so, so, so powerful, you know. As much as, you know, being young is about, you know, being fresh, being lit, as the young people like to say, you know, we also tackle the important issues of the day. Because as the youth of 1976 did, that is, you know, what they decided to do, to stand up for what they believed in, and they opened the door to a brighter future for all of us. If you tuned in earlier at the top of the hour, I was reading the news and, you know, I was just so happy when I was reading that Uganda's ghetto kids dance troupe is going to be performing with Shakira at the World Cup. Like, you know, it's just win after win after win for the African youth. And I'm just so happy and excited to see, you know, what else? What else are we going to be cooking? What other achievements are we going to be, you know, celebrating? Yesterday, we covered the amazing biography of Wizkid, you know, another young African musician who's just pioneered and soared to great heights. Guys, he's even in the Guinness World Book of Records. Like, hello, hello. You know, they must be so proud of him at home. And here, Lapem Sanzi in South Africa, we are so proud of Utaila. She is doing big and beautiful things. And, you know, just to throw it back to you, you know, it's almost game time to the FIFA World Cup. It's a half time on the calendar because we're in June. Mm-hmm. Godfrey? Mm-hmm. I mean, I don't believe it, guys. We're on June already.
2: We are on June. We are on June, yeah.
1: You know, time flies. Time flies.
2: It does. And also, it depends on how you look at it. You know, if you were productive,
1: yes,
2: you're looking forward to tomorrow. If you were not, uh-oh, then, you know, it's trouble. You know? So, but like I like to say to people, embrace everything as it comes.
1: Mm.
2: Yeah, embrace everything as it comes. There are lessons in life. There's always lessons in everything. In every situation, there's a takeaway.
1: I love that. I love that. You know,
2: absolutely.
1: So even you, you know, our listeners, what have you taken away from 2026 so far? Mm. You know, this past 6 months, what have you learned about yourself? What have you learned about the world around you? You know, how are you going to take everything that you've accumulated experience-wise, knowledge-wise, you know, and use that to propel you into the rest of 2026? And, you know, just to celebrate Youth Month, I'm just so, so, so excited to see what else is in store, you know. And just remember that you are the architect and the pioneer of your own destiny. And like Godfrey said, you know, just take each day as it comes. do your best, and everything else will fall into place when the time is right. I was having this discussion with one of my contacts yesterday, you know, and we were talking about sometimes in life we want the fruit before we plant the seed. But, you know, life is all about reverse engineering. You know, you have to start at the root. You have to start at the source. So I just want to ask you, what seeds do you want to plant for the rest of 2026? What do you want to harvest? How could 31 December 2026, you know, when those fireworks are on and everybody's welcoming in the new year, what would it have meant for you to say that, you know what, this year for me was productive? This year for me, you know, I am 10 steps, 20 steps, however many steps closer that I am towards my dream and my goals. And, you know, as we were reiterating yesterday, you've still got time. But, you know, let us not take our youth for granted in the same breath, because as I said yesterday, that our date of birth we all know, but date of death is unknown. So make sure that the time capsule that you've been given, may you use it and steward your time well. And on that note, let's get into the vibes, the vibe things. I'm going to play you Moby Dixon Abantu featuring Something Soweto. This is a staple from La Pemzansi. Enjoy.

0: We are one.
1: Samina, mina, that is Ushakira with Waka Waka. Guys. No. This is a great month, eh? This is a great month. We are celebrating Youth Month in South Africa. We are celebrating Pride Month globally. You know, the sports fans, soccer, it's 7 days quarter to World Cup. You know, I'm sure everybody's like buzzing with excitement. You know, it's been lit, guys. It's been lit. You know, it's so nice to be young. It's so nice to be full of vibrance. You know, and, you know, our youth, our younger years is the time when, you know, you're just supposed to go for it all. You know, as Shakira said in this song, it's your time to shine, Africa. You know, it's your time to shine, the youth that are there listening. But, you know, amidst sunshine and all, you know, life is not all about sunny and, you know, pleasantness. It's not always bright, you know, and we're not always okay. You know, here in South Africa, when we greet, they say in one of the South African languages, isiZulu, we say "Sanbonani," you know, and then the person would respond to say "Unjani," "Nyaphila," "Unjani." You know, in English, they say "Hello," "Hi," "How are you?" And you know, this question of being asked "Hi, how are you?" You know, it's kind of like an automatic or automated response. Nah, I'm fine, I'm good. You know, but Are you really, let's clock it, as the young people like to say, you know, are you really okay, you know, because I feel like, do we have permission to sometimes just feel whatever it is that we feel as young people, you know, we need to be given the space to also process and be honest about what it is that we go through. You know, when we say, I'm not okay, you know, it's kind of like, oh, no, you know, no, I'm not fine, but I'll be fine. You know, we don't give each other, like, time to actually, like, sit with it and be like, my friend, you're not okay. Like, what's up? Let's sit down and talk. You know, for many of us young peeps, those of us actually that will be exiting our youth soon, you know, not being okay is not always a crisis. You know, sometimes, you know, you're dealing with pressure, disconnection, or, you know, life is just like, hey, it's too much. You know, you're feeling the pressure, you know, and sometimes we just need to be honest, you know, with how we feel. Just like, try it. Like when your friend hits you up and you're like, hey, friend, you're like, hey, and like, how are you? Ish. And I'm not okay, you know, and have somebody that you can unpack with, you know. It's very important in life to always just have, you know, even if you have one friend, or if you don't have a friend, maybe a sister or a cousin, but somebody that you can lean on, you know, I feel is very important. And that's what we'll be unpacking today. You know, as much as it's Youth Month, it's like, yeah, everybody's like going to want to turn up and, you know, have a good time. Let's also talk about the other end of the spectrum when you're like, you know, I'm not so good. And we'd love to hear from you. Like, do you have somebody in your corner that, you know, you can reach out to in times of need? Let us know. At One Africa Radio TV. That one is the number one. And, you know, hit us up on WhatsApp, you know, because we cool like that. We up to date, keeping up with the times. It's 078-934-9311 if you're in SA. If you're outside, but Sisonke, you know, same WhatsApp group, you know, from Cape to Cairo, we got you. The area code is... The country code, rather, is +27 78 934 9311. I'll repeat it again in case, like, you want to save it into your phone. It's +27 78 934 9311. And if you're, like, on Instagram, if you're on TikTok, and you want to hit us up and, like, you know, check in on us, we also want to check in on you. You know, it's at One Africa Radio TV. Let's check out the news headlines and we'll be back.
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1: It's 30 minutes past the hour, 9 a.m., and I am Wime Kolunda, bringing you the latest headlines across Africa and beyond. ECDC, Ebola threat to EU public remains very low. Uganda's Ghetto Kids dance troupe can't wait for World Cup show with Shakira. Abdoulaye Wade, Senegal's former president, turns 100. That's it for your news headlines at this hour. 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
1: Welcome, welcome, welcome to the Afro Brunch Show. I am your host, Mwime Kolunda. That's my government name. My nickname, you know, they call me Meko. You know, we're family, so you can call me Meko too. And behind the booth, they know me as Alki the Phoenix. But I'm co-piloting with my teammate, my crew member, Godfrey. What's up, what's up, what's up?
2: Yeah, man, I'm great, man. I couldn't be better. Like I said, this is not only the time just to reflect, looking back. It is time to also be the change maker, be a pioneer in your field, be a trendsetter.
1: That's right.
2: Be in a relentless pursuit of your goals.
1: I love that, relentless pursuit of our goals. But, you know, it's not always easy, like, pursuing your goals, no. To be honest, you know. We were talking yesterday about achievement and success and saying that, you know, it comes with sacrifice. And,
2: no, it is.
1: You know, there's also an emotional toll that actually comes with that that I feel many people don't actually discuss. You know, there's that time gap between, okay, I'm sitting down, this is the vision for my life, these are the goals that I want to achieve, until that chapter arrives where you've realized and actualized success. There are so many emotions and, you know, a whirlwind of feelings actually that you go through, kind of like an emotional roller coaster. And at sometimes you find yourself at the bottom of that and you're like, eish, in South Africa we say, angikho grand. You know, I'm not all right. Like a sharp, you know, how do you say you're not okay in your language? I'd be interested to know, you know, they in Harare, you know, when you're not okay, what do you say? How do you phrase it? I'd love to hear that. And, like, you know, it's okay not to be okay sometimes. It's part of life. You know, even nature has its seasons. Sometimes it rains. Right now we're in the season of winter. You know, everything is about balance. To be a human being means to feel all the spectrums of emotion and, you know, to allow them to pass and go and to flow through you. But it's not always easy. You know, sometimes you can get stuck in that mode of, ish, angikho grand, I'm not okay. You know, and sometimes, you know, you just need somebody to just lift you up. So if there's anybody like who's always there for you in your corner, always uplifting you, you know, appreciate that, because not everybody has that. And if maybe you are that somebody that's always there showing up for your friend and you're like, friend, it's okay, I got you. You know, maybe you just meet up, you go for a walk, just get some fresh air, just talk about, you know, your struggles and how you're feeling. Okay. Yeah, so we're vibing this morning.
2: Okay, but also, in hindsight, I mean, who said we should be okay? There are different seasons in life. So, I mean, it's not quite mandatory to be okay. And I think also it's very imperative to be cognizant that we live in different generations. And I think if you understand where you're at, you'll have better understanding of how to deal with your intelligence, emotional intelligence rather. What you need is emotional intelligence. If you can decipher from across different generations, you know, generations older than the Gen Zs and the millennials. I mean, for them, load shedding was nothing. For us, you'll be so distressed with load shedding, not having
1: Wi-Fi,
2: battery life, you know. And also, it makes also the older generation look at us as people that are quite detached, because little things that do not matter, they ruffle us the wrong way. They rattle us the wrong way. But if you can look at it in this point of view, we are not actually... It's not really a bad thing for us to feel that way. And also, it's not a bad thing for the generation even before us to actually look at us crazy for how we're feeling, you know? An unseen, a seen view on your WhatsApp status.
1: Yeah.
2: And someone actually not commenting or liking it. It's like a huge spectacle. But this is the times that we're living in. But you being aware of your environment gives you so much emotional stability, because it gives you a sense of emotional intelligence. EQ is quite fundamental, let me tell you. So I think in that regard, you need to be mindful of that. I think if you are aware of your surroundings, if you can control your emotions, you have this innate ability to control everything that is around you.
1: I think that one deserves it. You know, I always love vibing with you, Godfrey. You know, this is what I mean when you say you have somebody that you can talk to, you know, because sometimes maybe you need perspective. Maybe somebody can shed light or give you insight into your own situation and what you're going through. You know, I was laughing when you said, especially now with social media, you post the status. You know, 5 minutes, you're like, hey, who viewed my status? Let me go and check quickly. No likes, no views, you know. And we have to be careful sometimes of the things that we allow to affect us. Guys, maybe they haven't logged in yet. Maybe they're going to get to it. And sometimes maybe there's just no response and they're crickets. And that's okay when you understand from what place you are coming from, doing certain things and understanding that in life, everything takes time. You know, you plant a seed today, the fruit will be harvested, you know, months down the line. Even trees, they take years to grow. Even all of us, we were formed in our mother's womb. It took 9 months for us to grow and to develop. And, you know, we don't just wake up with PhDs and degrees. No. And, oh, yeah, I'm a doctor, I have a master's, I have this. You start from the bottom. You know, you have to learn languages, you have to go to school, you have to get the education, you have to go to grade 0, 1, 2, 3, 4, 5 until you matriculate. So it can be frustrating. I know you're like, no, but I'm putting in the work, I don't see results. It's okay. They will come and they will take time.
2: Can I be a devil's advocate though?
1: Be a devil's advocate.
2: I think this is the time that we're living in. This is where we at as a generation right now. Hence, I was saying, even the older generation looking at us crazy, they're not wrong. But with how we're feeling, we are also justified, because that's where we at. Like, literally, that's where we at. This is all we know. It does not make sense. It does not make sense. Because for them, survival was key. To us right now, it's about emotional stability. That we put at the forefront. To them, it was more about survival. So all other things were actually put aside. To us right now, we put at the forefront emotional stability.
1: That's so true.
2: I can ghost you and actually me ghosting you, I will, on a crutch, I will hang on. Actually, I'm working on my emotional stability. Do you know what I mean?
1: Yes.
2: As a generation, this is where we at. But now, with where we at, you need greater EQ. You need emotional intelligence to help you navigate where we at right now as a generation. Do you know what I mean? So that is
1: so
2: a tool that will help you to actually be stable enough to withstand everything coming in. Like you were saying, the generation now, we really want to rip the fruits without harvesting.
1: Yes.
2: I think also You know, you got people that are famous for nothing. Their True. Talent is actually showing that they're actually talentless. There are people whom luck actually favored them all through their lives. They really had, they did not even have to pick up a finger. You know what I mean?
1: Yes.
2: And with unemployment being rife and people making big coins actually off of social media and everything, it creates that sense of entitlement with the youth that actually, you know what? I can do nothing but make something out of it.
1: I totally feel you on that, because I think also the way that our societal infrastructure has been built for us as the youth, you know, with the social media apps, I think subconsciously it's cultivated a sense of instant gratification. You know, I take a snap now, I upload it now, seconds, it's there, a few minutes later, Godfrey is liking it and commenting. It's like, go, go, go, go, go. And then when do we slow down? You know, when do you take time to be still and pull back? And you were talking about ghosting. You know, it's become, I mean, if you use social media or you chat, I'm sure we've all had the experience of being ghosted. I'm sorry if you've ghosted, we're all human, but, you know, you were saying that sometimes people pull back because they're in their own emotional container, they're processing or they're dealing with whatever. Yes. So, you know, if I was approaching that situation from somebody who has emotional intelligence, I'd say, this person hasn't been online for a while. Let me check in. And you don't even go WhatsApp audio, because sometimes, you know, people are not always connected. Hit them up on the phone if you have airtime, or if it's somebody nearby, hey, what's up? Like, haven't seen you in a while. Is everything okay? Because sometimes people are dealing with things and we're not aware. And from the other side, it looks like, oh, they're not giving me attention, or you're not hitting me up. We last spoke so and so. You know, I will put myself out there and say that I've also experienced this myself, where, you know, your mental health is not always the best. Maybe you're going through a challenging season in your life and you're just like not updating your statuses, and, you know, you're not outside, as the youth like to say. You know, you're in internal mode, perspective mode. And yesterday I just decided, right, let me just post on my social media, my WhatsApp. You know, one of my contacts hit me up. He's like, oh, I see you're back. You know, so I'm like, oh, okay. So he was aware and he could sense that my presence was not there. And he acknowledged to see that, okay, you're back online. But because we don't have a friendship connection, he never really reached out on a personal level to say, I see you haven't been online for a while. Are you okay? So I think it also depends on the relationship dynamics that you have with the people around you. Because as Muraro had said the other time, that the people who follow you on social media do not really have personal linking towards you. They'll see your status, yes, all that is good, but, you know, you need to have an inner circle of people that you can rely on, the people that check on you, the people that you check on. And, you know, here on One Africa Radio TV,
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1: We love to educate, entertain, and inform, and, you know, perhaps even impart some inspiration towards you. So if you have your notes app, if you want to take out your pen and paper, whatever floats your boat, class is in session. You know, Godfrey has been highlighting emotional intelligence, and here's the breakdown. Emotional intelligence, often abbreviated as EI or EQ, is the ability to identify, understand, and manage your own emotions, as well as effectively recognize, influence, and navigate the emotions of others. It is fundamentally about pausing between feeling an emotion and reacting, allowing for conscious, constructive behavior. Psychologists and behavioral experts usually break down emotional intelligence into five core components. The first one is self-awareness, which Godfrey just highlighted. He said, you know, the ability to recognize your own emotions. How am I feeling? You know, what triggered me? You know, we like to say on social media, oh my gosh, like, I was so triggered by that. It, like, you know, it touched my childhood wounds. But like, what does that actually mean for you as a person individually, and, you know, to realize how does that emotion or whatever it is that you're feeling, how is it now influencing your own behavior? What thoughts are you now thinking because of whatever it is that you're feeling? And then what actions are you taking? You know, just to break down on self-awareness, you know, we all get angry. We all experience different emotions, but it's to understand, why am I feeling this? I will highlight jealousy for an example, especially with social media. You know, jealousy is a normal human emotion. In South Africa, we like to say, "Bano mona," you know, but there is constructive jealousy and there is destructive jealousy. So I'm going to read you the definition of jealousy. It is a complex, often uncomfortable emotional blend of fear, anger, and sadness triggered. Remember what I just read you about emotional intelligence and triggered and triggers. Being triggered by a perceived threat to a valued relationship or status. So jealousy, you know, from my own understanding, it's like you see somebody who has what you desire. And it's kind of like you're angry to say, why does that person have it and then I don't have it? And then you start feeling these emotions of hate. And then it's like, oh, you know, they're the haters, they're the haters. But let's peel back a layer, you know, talking about self-awareness. Your emotions, your internal emotional guidance system has just made you aware that, nah, man, this person is like, they're outside, man. They're like posting. They're living their best life. I'm feeling jealous. Why? No, because I think that, you know, my mind is telling me that I think I desire the same thing. Okay, let's peel it back another layer. So I want this thing. Have I started taking action? You see, now you've changed the focus from outward to internal, because everything that happens on the outside of us is alerting us to our own internal state. So, you know, just examine for yourself your own relationship with jealousy. Relating that back to, you know, emotional intelligence, there are two ways that you can react. You can either be like, ah, waipona, as they say, kastwana sisoto waipona, she thinks she's all that. Or you can be like, wow, this person is making moves. They're inspiring me, man. Like, I also want to accomplish as many great things as they are. So hit us up. You know, what's your experience been like with the emotion of jealousy, especially in relation to social media and how that has made you feel sometimes? Ukuthi akukho grand. Please let us know at One Africa Radio TV and hit us up on WhatsApp on 078-934-9311. I'm going to play a throwback since it's a Thursday. I'm going to play you Jesse J, Who You Are. This song speaks about it's okay to not always be okay. For the ones that love pop, this one's for you. I got you. Let's go.
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1: Welcome to African History, where we reflect on the historical events that occurred on this day in Africa. Significant historical events that occurred on June 4th in Africa include major milestones in liberation, aviation, and political independence across the continent. In 1942, South African and Allied forces successfully evacuated Dunkirk, wrapping up a critical 9-day World War II operation after German forces captured the port city. In 1979, we saw Flight Lieutenant Jerry Rawlings lead a successful military coup d'etat in Ghana, overthrowing the regime of the General Fred Akufo to establish the Armed Forces Revolutionary Council. In 1980, Flight Lieutenant Johnny Rawlings again returned to power in Ghana, initiating a second revolution after an earlier bloodless transfer of power to a civilian government. In 2006, following a historic 2004 archaeological discovery, scientists officially identified an ancient 1,500-year-old lost Christian kingdom in the Nile Valley of Sudan, expanding the understanding of Nubian history. That's your African history for today. I am Mekolunda, and this is One Africa Radio TV.
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1: Welcome, welcome back. We just read you some African history because here at One Africa Radio TV, you know, we're not just here to keep each other company and vibe. We educate, we entertain, we inform, and we want to leave you feeling inspired. You know, in our coffee break chat this morning, hope you guys are keeping warm this winter. Drink your coffee, drink your tea, keep warm, stay warm. You know, and we are warming you up as well, you know, with our discussion this morning, talking about what it's like.

0: enjoyed this time that you had with us as much as we did with you. And, you know, our time is up, unfortunately. We have to love and leave you. But remember that, you know, our time may be up, but yours is not. We're only the halfway point through 2026. Be relentless in the pursuit of your dreams, as Godfrey reiterated earlier on. And we'll catch you tomorrow from 9 a.m. to 12 p.m. right here on the Afro Brunch Show. Stay tuned. And Godfrey, what would you like to say? Any final closing words?
1: Man, you know what? Time, you know, goes so fast when you have so much fun.
0: Yes.
1: To be honest with you, I'm basking on the wavelength of just being grateful. I'm grateful for this, for being in this opportunity and for engaging with like-minded individuals like you. So I'm very much grateful, and I'm emanating positive energy throughout the world. World peace.
0: World peace. One love. Continue spreading positive vibes, y'all. We'll catch you tomorrow.
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1: Good afternoon. This is your 12 p.m. news bulletin on the Lunchtime Express, coming to you live on One Africa Radio TV. I am Cardiac, and here is your news making headlines at midday today, Thursday, 4 June 2026. South African motorists hit hard as record high petrol prices take effect following a slash in government tax relief. Kenya expands its geothermal power grid to tackle regional energy shortages. Nigeria signs a major agricultural trade agreement to boost food security across West Africa. Johannesburg weather brings cool temperatures with light rain on the horizon. The rand holds stable against major global currencies in midday financial indicators. South African spotlights South Africa. Pain at the pumps as petrol hits record highs. South African consumers are waking up to the highest petrol prices in the country's history following the official June price adjustments. Inland, 95 unleaded petrol has officially jumped to a record 28 rand per liter, while a resilient rand and stabilizing global oil prices underneath $100 a barrel offered hope for an over-recovery. The massive hike was ultimately triggered by the National Treasury reinstating half of the general fuel levy relief, adding 1.50 rand per litre back to the pump price. There is, however, minor relief for logistics and agricultural sectors as wholesale diesel prices dropped significantly over 2.60 rand per litre. And going to Kenya, geothermal expansion boosts East African power grid, turning to East Africa. Kenya has announced a major infrastructure milestone with the commissioning of its latest geothermal plant expansion in the Rift Valley. Already a continental leader in renewable energy, Kenya state-owned power producers confirm this new expansion will inject an additional 85 megawatts into the national grid. The project is set to significantly curb the country's reliance on energy thermal power and will allow increased clean energy exports to neighboring Uganda and Tanzania, anchoring power stability across the region. And going to Nigeria, West African Trade Pact inks new agricultural era in West Africa. The Nigerian government has finalized a landmark agricultural bilateral trade agreement aimed at establishing a continuous food security corridor. The deal streamlines cross-border trade tariffs and custom procedures for stable grains and fertilizers. Economic analysts note that by establishing friction-free distribution networks, the pact will immediately help migrate the food inflation currently stressing households across the ECOWAS economic bloc. And for your finances today, turning over the financial indicators, the South African rand remains relatively steady at midday. Foreign exchange rates, Britain pound trading at 21 rand 87 cents, euro trading at 18 rand 93 cents, while the US dollar trading at 16 rand 24 cents. Commodities and market indicators, Brent crude managing to ease just beneath the triple digit threshold, currently hovering at $99.40 per barrel. Gold is holding strong as a safe haven asset, currently valued at $2,410.50 per ounce. JSC All Share Index up by 0.4% at midday, sitting comfortably at 78,450 points on the back of resilient mining and financial stocks. And looking at your weather update, Johannesburg and Pretoria, a biting cold front has gripped Johannesburg. Johannesburg will see a maximum of only 16 degrees Celsius today, dripping into a freezing 3 degrees Celsius overnight, with a slight chance of evening showers for flurries. Pretoria is slightly milder with a high of 18 degrees Celsius and a low of 5 degrees Celsius. Energy services are on a high alert for the plunge temperature. And looking at the rest of your Africa, Harare is beautiful, bright and sunny weather with a pleasant high of 24 degrees Celsius, dropping at a crisp 9 degrees Celsius. And heading over to our sports desk.
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1: And this is your sports at this hour. Bafana Bafana visa drama resolved. The South African Football Association has confirmed that assistant coach Helman Makele and head of security Mdumbata have finally secured the US visas. The duo were left behind on Monday due to administrative delays, but are expected to fly out to Mexico tonight. This reunites the full squad in Pachuca as they prepare for their final friendly against Jamaica tomorrow ahead of the massive 2026 FIFA World Cup opener against hosts Mexico on the 11th of June. And Banyana Banyana is in Osaka. The women's national team has arrived safely in Japan ahead of the international friendly doubleheader against the Asian champions. Coach Desiree Ellis highlighted that despite a grueling 20-hour journey, the matches serve as critical preparation for the upcoming WAFCON tournament in Morocco this July. Just a warm note to keep warm out there today. Look out for one another on the roads and keep your energy dialed in. That is your sports and weather.
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1: Yeah, man, what a time to be alive. I just played you a Reese Paradise. In fact, I remember when a Reese actually took out this song via the Ambitious crew. And it was just such a time for SA hip hop. I think it was 2016, man, and Ambitious was just taking over everywhere. You just heard Ambitious, man. And this was one of the songs that I felt like, you know, the penmanship in this song was hella amazing. So, Mfethu, let's talk about it. Let's talk about a lot of things today, Mfethu. As you see, as you can hear today, hey, the ninjas left me alone. I'm alone in the studio trying to hold it down. But I know I'm not alone because I got you listeners listening to the show. I want to talk about March and March. As you know, we've been talking about June being the time for celebration, for International Pride Month, for Youth Month right here at home. But also a very significant thing that's happening in June is the March and March whole situation where, yeah, it's all about foreign nationals and all of that. So I got to actually watch a clip by Julius Malema, and I want to play it for you guys. Hopefully it plays. Let's hear.
2: They are scared of white people. Look at them. When they speak to a white person, they are very respectful. They show manners. When they speak to a black person, they are violent. But let's ask a question. After you marched and say you don't want Zimbabweans, you don't want Nigerians, you don't want Ghanaians, you close shops, you march, why are you not coming back to tell us the following day that after that march, we expelled 10 Zimbabweans? And out of those 10 Zimbabweans, we're able to give 10 South Africans jobs. There is no such a report. Why? Because now kaba kuba ma Zimbabwe, hauna misebetsi, batubale ba ma Zimbabwe, bayeta misebetsi, eluna lisabatlungu yeta, because those are slaves' jobs. They don't pay anything. You want proper jobs. You want a job with a pay slip, with an appointment letter, with pension, with medical aid, and you deserve it. But why are we fighting each other? It is the same people who made us fight each other during apartheid, black on black violence. They sponsored it. The same provinces where blacks were killing blacks during apartheid, sponsored by apartheid government, is the same provinces where blacks are beating blacks today. The script is the same. The right of the script is the same. After removing a black child from school, when the black children were removed from school with bullets in 1976, when our parents were removed from school because they did not have school fees, I must play that role. Me, I will never do it. I'm not going to take a pregnant woman out of a clinic because she's not South African. She gives birth of an African child at the gate, and that child dies. And you want me to do that and be proud and look at my children and say, I'm a proud father after I stopped life, after I killed someone? I will not do that. I did not join politics to be voted for. I was too young when I joined politics. These positions that I have came as a result of my participation. I am not in politics to be elected. I'm in politics to articulate a position of African people who have been oppressed for too long. We are not saying any Zimbabwean, Nigerian, Ghanaian must bring crime here. The same way no South African must bring crime here. Anyone who brings drugs, South African or Nigerian, must be dealt with according to the laws of South Africa. Not mob justice. Let's deal with illegal immigration through the laws of this country. The Minister of Home Affairs is a DA minister, but they never march to the Minister of Home Affairs, who is responsible for illegal immigrants. Why? They are scared of white people. Look at them. When they speak to a white person, they are very respectful. They show manners. When they speak to a black person, they are violent. When is that march going to Cape Town? Because a lot of illegal immigrants, white immigrants, are in Cape Town. Let's see them going to Cape Town and asking whites to produce their IDs. The same way here in Northwest, a lot of whites say they own land. If you ask them to produce a title deed, they don't have. They gave each other the land early 90s when they saw that democracy was coming. So many white people are here in South Africa, illegal labor. Nah, they must be treated the same way we treat others. But now they are even worse. They've got our land. How na le fast? Narula la economic freedom. Oshapa le Zimbabwe liata maya. You remain landless. How na le Zimbabwe lele na le fast? Le fast le kamara matso amakhuwa. How na le Zimbabwe lele na le factory? Lele na le mine? Lele na le bank? You are fighting over useless things. They are distracting you so that you focus on each other while they are stealing our minerals, while they are stealing our land. Vukadaki, this is the time you must be more awake.
0: This is one.

0: We Are One.
1: Yes, sir, man. I just played you Younger Chief for What If, What If, What If. And before that, I played you that speech from Julius Malema. And I want you to join the conversation. If you hit us up on our WhatsApp line, it's 078-934-9311. And if you're looking for us on Twitter, it's at One Africa Radio TV. TikTok is at One Africa underscore Radio TV. Instagram is One Africa Radio underscore TV. So let's break it down, man, what Malema is saying and what... I want us to actually look at both sides of the coin. So South Africa is not really divided. South Africa is saying we want all the foreign nationals to leave South Africa so that we can have our own jobs back and our own everything, economy back. But what Malema is basically saying is that you are fighting the wrong people. You are fighting people that do not own the land. You are fighting people that do not own the infrastructures, that do not own the industries. So you're fighting for jobs. But what you need to be looking at is who's actually supplying those jobs. And what about the foreign nationals that are white? Why can't we talk to them or channel the energy towards them? Because if you take away all the Zimbabweans, all the Nigerians, all these other people in South Africa, you are basically still going to be left landless and you know, without the economy. But then South Africa says, you know what, Malema, shut up, because let's think about it. At least we will know where to take the fight next. But right now, our fight is that there's too many. The whole of Africa is in South Africa, and South Africa cannot cater for its South Africans. The clinics are packed. The police stations are packed. Everything is just too much, and these people are not even paying tax. We are paying the tax. We're paying this. And especially the tuck shop businesses. So Malema's perspective here is direct attack on the economic status quo. The argument is that the state and the big businesses have failed so miserably to transform the economy that the youth are left fighting for survivalist crumbs like owning a local spaza shop or working an informal cash job. So that's the conversation that we're having today. I'm going to be playing you quite a number of clips. So this is the clip, second clip that I want to play for you guys.
2: No, and you must come out of the closet that you are paying Julius Malema so much, millions, so that he can protect you.
3: He will never protect you. Julius Malema will never protect any foreigner in this country. He's just a Mickey Mouse opening his mouth too much. And he doesn't know. He has no idea what we are. I'm not talking for everyone. I'm talking about where I'm coming from. It's just a whistle away. We have the war. We got the war. We are warriors. We are men. We are soldiers. We are police of this country. And we are ready to defend.
2: You can do everything, but you can't pay with that.

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1: 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My name is Kodiak Ntwanaya Madlera. And as you can hear, I'm alone in the studio today, so I need your assistance. 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And on WhatsApp, we are on 078-934-9311. And also on Instagram, it's One Africa Radio _TV, while TikTok is at One Africa Radio TV. We're talking about the whole much and much situation, and we're taking a different stance today. We're looking at the argument of Julius Malema, because now the country, when you kind of look at it, when you kind of hear both sides of the story, the country is kind of divided. What the country is saying is, we will not vote for you, Julius Malema, because you're not hearing the cries of your people. South Africans say on the 30th of June 2026 they're going to go to the streets and march against illegal foreigners, you know. And Julius Malema says let's open borders, while South Africans are saying let's close down the borders. The argument is, South Africans argue that it's not xenophobia. What we want is to enjoy the victory of winning apartheid, like overthrowing the apartheid government. We fought for this country and we have the right to enjoy what we fought for. But now the clinics are overcrowded, everything is overcrowded, and we can't enjoy our freedom. And Julius Malema, his rebuttal to that is that South Africa is the last country to get their independence. So it started, independence started from the north and ended in the south, but now open borders need to start at the south and end at the north. That's basically what we're saying. So, what do you think about this whole thing? Do you think, according to the speech that we just heard from him, do you think we're fighting against the wrong enemy? Because when we look back at what he's basically saying, we look back at 1976, we look at our brothers and sisters who walked out of school gates into a hail of bullets. Back then, the battle lines were clear. But today, in 2026, look at how we are living. Look at what we are fighting for. We are out here fighting each other over survivalist tuck shops and informal stalls in the township. Why? Because the system has starved the youth so badly that people are killing for survival. But let's be honest about this on the mic today. There are slave jobs and there are real jobs. Those aren't the jobs, the slave jobs aren't the jobs you actually want. You want the proper jobs. You want a job with a pulse, an appointment letter, a pension, a living wage, a real human dignity. And the tragedy is you absolutely deserve it. So why are we fighting each other? That's basically what this clip of Julius Malema is saying. And to see the full context of this debate, it's shaking up political and social spaces across the continent. So to see it, you can watch the full Julius Malema full address on Afrophobia. And now there's actually another clip that I want to play for you, and you tell me. It's basically saying what Julius Malema has been saying, but from a different angle.
2: Is it not interesting that they are fighting for jobs? Jobs.
3: Yeah.
2: Not ownership of industry. They're not fighting to own the businesses. Is it not interesting that they are fighting for jobs? Jobs.
3: Yeah.
2: Is it not interesting that they are fighting for jobs? Jobs.
3: Yeah.
2: Not ownership of industry. They're not fighting to own the businesses. They're fighting for jobs. So maybe the real question to ask is, who is giving the jobs? Who owns the businesses that the young people are fighting now for the jobs? If you go hunting and you kill a kudu or a springbok, then you take all the meat, you cook for your children, then the bones, you throw them to the dogs, and the dogs will fight over the bones, but never ask themselves the question as the dogs, where is the rest of the meat that we caught while we were busy chewing the bones?
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1: Today in African history, the assassination of Kudirat Abiola in Nigeria, 4 June 1996. On the 4th of June 1996, West Africa was shaken by the brutal assassination of Kudirat Abiola, the wife of the detained democracy leader Moshood Abiola. Her husband had won the Nigeria's historic 1993 democratic presidential elections, but the military dictatorship annulled the results and threw him in prison. Instead of backing down, Kudirat stepped into the front line, leading fearless, massive public strikes and marches, demanding her husband's release and the restoration of democracy. Because of her powerful activism, she was gunned down at close range in her car by unknown men linked to the military regime. She died a martyr, and her sacrifice permanently ignited the flame that eventually brought down the military dictatorship in Nigeria. That is Today in African History.
0: Every day is a new opportunity to uncover the real story of Mother Africa and her history. 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
1: Yes, sir. You're still tuned into One Africa Radio TV. My name is Kariak Antonaya Madlera. We're talking about March and March and that this whole foreign national debate and the economy of South Africa. And we're looking at the other side of the coin. Where I just played you before the break, I just played you a clip. And basically in the clip, it asks the $1 million question, and we have peeled that $1 million question. When you look at the second clip, it hits the nail right in the head. The entire debate in South Africa is framed around a massive systematic trap. We are fighting over who gets to have a job rather than fighting over who owns the economy. And we are fighting each other for the right to be employees while completely ignoring the question of ownership. Let's break down exactly why this realization changes the entire conversation. So when the conversation is always about foreigners are taking our jobs, the underlying assumption is that black people, whether South African or from the rest of Africa, are destined to be only laborers or employees. The script has successfully convinced the youth that the ultimate victory is getting a salary from somebody else. It conditions us to fight over who gets to be at the bottom of the corporate ladder, while the people sitting at the very top, the ones who own factories, the ones who own mines and land and commercial banks, remain completely invisible, untouched, and bothered by the chaos in the streets. And yesterday, when we were talking about this whole tuck shop situation, we realized that the people that are really benefiting out of this whole tuck shop situation are your big corporation, your wholesalers, your Makro, your Overland, all these big corporations that the foreign nationals are stocking from. So yeah, I think when we look at this other side of the coin, it actually gives us that perspective. So right about now, without wasting any time, I want us to head out to the news bulletin. And after we come from the news, we're going to tackle this thing just a little bit more.
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1: Yes, sir, you're tuned into One Africa Radio 2 TV, and this is your midday news bulletin for the 4th of June 2026, Central 1 p.m. Central African Time. And making national headlines today, Ramaphosa hosts Ruto. President Cyril Ramaphosa, Ramaphosa hosts Ruto. Political and economic ties across the continent take over stage today at the Union Buildings, as President Cyril Ramaphosa is currently hosting Kenyan President William Ruto for a critical state visit. The two leaders are locking down strategic bilateral agreements under the African Continental Free Trade Area, paving the way for the massive South Africa Kenya Business Forum taking place later this evening. And on other news, SA, massive regional deportation operation. In regional news, the Border Management Authority, BMA, has confirmed a massive operation at the Limboda port of entry, successfully processing the departure of 933 Mozambican nationals from South Africa back to Mozambique.

0: BMA Commissioner Dr. Michael Masiapato stated that 349 of the individuals originated from the Lindela Holdings facility under the Department of Home Affairs official deportation program. The remaining 584 individuals were perpetrated from Mozambique through arrangement facilitated by the Mozambican High Commission. The group included undocumented individuals, overstayers, and 30 minors who were processed alongside the Department of Social Development to ensure full compliance with child protection laws. And looking at your financial markets this afternoon, the Rand stability check on the currency desk, the South African Rand is holding steady as we head into the afternoon, trading at 16 Rand 27 cents to the US dollar following early morning global market fluctuations. In commodities, spot gold has experienced a slight correction this week amidst ongoing energy-driven inflation fears, currently trading higher on the day at $4,460 per ounce, while platinum remains steady under slight global pressure, holding a stable posture at $1,122 per ounce. JSE update: the market sentiments on the Johannesburg Stock Exchange remain slightly cautious this afternoon as investors await crucial US non-farm payrolls data tomorrow, leaving the JSE top 40 index relatively flat. And looking at your weather this afternoon, Johannesburg experienced partly sunny conditions sitting at 14 degrees Celsius with 18 miles per hour wind blowing from the north. Pretoria seeing mostly sunny conditions at 18 degrees Celsius with a northwest wind blowing at 13 miles per hour, while Cape Town is enjoying clear and sunny winter conditions holding at 17 degrees Celsius with an 18 miles per hour southeast wind blowing through. And that's your midday weather snapchat. And now heading over to the sports.
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0: And looking at your sports this afternoon, Bafana Bafana US visa drama resolved. A relief for the National Football Camp as the South African Football Association confirms that assistant coach Helman Makalele and head of security Mdumbata have finally been granted their visas. The duo were left stranded in Johannesburg on Monday due to administrative delays, but are officially jetting out tonight to join the rest of the squad. Hugo Bruce's men are executing their final training camp ahead of the highly anticipated 2026 FIFA World Cup opener against tournament hosts Mexico on June 11th at the iconic Azteca Stadium. And on other news, Benny McCarthy returns to SA soil. Excitement is mounting in football circles as Bafana Bafana legend Benny McCarthy arrives in Pretoria today in his capacity as the head coach of the Kenyan national team, the Harambee Stars. Kenya is preparing to face Lesotho in an international friendly match this weekend, marking McCarthy's first time coaching a match on South African soil since his high-profile stint abroad. This is your complete 1 p.m. news bulletin on One Africa Radio TV. I'm Kariak. Buckle up, keep warm out there, and let's get back to the music.
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1: 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With nephews and nieces, man, we going places. 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
0: yeah.
1: I've been so patient, setting my gazes on different locations. Now witness the greatness.

Yeah, man, fire, fire, fire, baby, in the studio right now. I just played you Lotoneva Pounds, Sosh Plata remix featuring 25K and Tapela Kauta. Yeah, man, we are still on the airwaves. My name is Kariak Antonaya Madlera. Thank you for joining me this afternoon. Please do join the conversation on our WhatsApp line. It's 078-934-9311. We're talking about a lot, in fact. What we're basically talking about is this... foreign national situation, right? On the one hand, we've got Julius Malema saying, let's open borders and let's, if you want to have tea in Zimbabwe, you should be able to just go to drive to Zimbabwe and just have a meeting and just have tea. Africa needs to come together and Africa needs to unite. And South Africa is fighting. When you go to Zimbabwe, the laws in Zimbabwe will not allow you to stand there in Zimbabwe as a undocumented person. You cannot enter Zimbabwe the same way Zimbabweans are entering South Africa. So let us tighten up our borders. And right about now, now I want to take it back to the tuck shop situation. I'm on Twitter right now, and there are stories that are flooding my Twitter feed about the spaza shop situation. So one tweet from Prof Moya says, school children from KZN, and it's they actually showed the clip. School children from KZN are admitted to hospital after eating poisoned food from a Somali tuck shop. Not a word to condemn this from Malema of the EFF and his minions. Zero words from the ANC and the DA. They have loud voices to protect illegal immigrants. And another story comes from Raymond, who says Somalian tuck shop owners in Fluen, Cape Town, caught by Metro Police using dog food to make sausages to sell to our people. So there's a lot actually going on in Feto. And then we also have a tweet by Janika Ngobeza, who is also at the forefront of the much and much situation. The tweet says South African children are dying because of spaza shop food. The government, please, can you urgently attend to this? How many more children must die because of what you because you want to protect Somalis, Ethiopians, and Pakistanis? So there's a lot, in fact. And then Simpiwe also coming out with a tweet saying illegal foreigners shops again. Ethiopians tuck shop owner and SASSA officials have been arrested after packaged food parcels meant for the poor were stolen from social development storeroom and found in a shop owned by Ethiopian nationals. So, as you can see from the tweets that are coming in regarding the spaza shop situation, people are just genuinely tired, man. People are just genuinely tired. And let's think about it. Let's flip the script. Let's look at the other side of the coin. The first hour of the show, we looked at the Julius Malema side of the coin, where he says, if you see a black person, whether they are coming from Nigeria or they're coming from Malawi or Zimbabwe, you should be able to mirror yourself in that person, because we are all black people, and the fight should not be against amongst each other, but it should be amongst the people that are actually owning the economy, so that we can get the land back, we can get our infrastructures, we can get all of those things back. So here is the situation. We just spent the last part of the show talking about the big picture. We talked about ownership. We talked about the history of 1976. We talked about Julius Malema's Pan-African vision of Africa without borders. But let's be entirely real on this station. There are two sides to every coin. And if we sit in the studio and only talk about political theories while the ground is burning, then honestly, me as a presenter, I am failing you. Right now, I'm looking at all these tweets that I'm seeing and showing that the school children in KZN are admitted to hospital, they're sick, they're poisoned. Why? Allegedly, after eating contaminated food bought from a foreign nationally owned spaza shop, right?
And the caption of the tweets go as to saying, where is the outrage for the from the politician? Where is the voice of EFF? Where is the voice of ANC and the DA? Why are they so loud when it comes to defending open borders, but silent when our own kids are fighting for their lives? This is why we talk about One Africa. It feels like an insult to the parent whose child is sick. People are asking a very simple, heavy question. How can we talk about opening the gates of our home when people coming in don't respect our laws, don't follow health regulations, and are selling expired toxic goods to our children? And I've been saying this a lot in the station, man, especially in the show, Jorge. The leaders of these other African countries, because now we can't afford to take care of everybody all in the same breaths. So I think these voices of the ANC, of the DA, of the EFF need to actually take these grievances to the leaders of other African countries that are filling up South Africa, to say, yo guys, you guys need to do better by your citizens. To be honest, you guys need to do better by your citizens, because our citizens now are fighting and are saying, your people are killing our people, you know. So now we can't say we're practicing Ubuntu every day. Hey, let's be good neighbors, let's be good black people and love the other black person. But now if the other black people come to our country specifically to kill our children, specifically to feed our children drugs and all of that, it really is a one-sided coin. Because now if we were South Africans and we were going to Nigeria and introducing Buma crystal meth, Buma cocaine, Buma what to Nigerian people, how is the Nigerian government and the Nigerian people gonna feel about that? So man, let's talk about it. Join the conversation on our WhatsApp line, 0789349311. The WhatsApp line is open, and right about now I'm gonna play you Spilly by Maraza.

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1: Yes, sir, man. You're still tuned in to One Africa Radio TV. My name is Kariak and Tonaya Madlera. So, before the break with the music, I told you about all the tweets that are on Twitter. And one specific tweet is by Raymond that says that Somalians puzzle shop owners in Mfulweni, Cape Town, caught by Metro Police using dog food to make sausages and sell to our people. This is a very dangerous tweet because before the break I told you about this tweet and how everybody was reacting to it, but now I did a deep research on it, right? And it turns out that the city of Cape Town's health inspector explicitly came out and stated that no dog food was found on that scene. It was a rumor that caught fire on the internet. But now you have to ask yourself this question: why did the rumor catch fire? Because people are already terrified. When the state fails to monitor what is entering our communities, when everyone can open a backyard factory and there's no health certificate, there's no health certificates, the ground becomes a fertile ground for panic. So certain things, I believe that there are stories that are circulating around Twitter that are not so true, and people need to be very mindful of such things, because now we understand that on the ground South Africans are very mad, and they are relentless about this war against foreign nationals. But such stories, you could imagine, when I look at the comments under this tweet, when Raymond claimed that Somalians puzzle shop owners in Mfulweni, Cape Town, caught by Metro Police using dog food to make sausages, and the Metro Police are saying, "No, we didn't find any dog food." Singer under this post says, "How do sane people chase foreigners away while still uplifting them by buying their products? These people never consume what they sell. Instead, they push trolleys with us buying their own groceries from big South African retailers." And then LM Hasmanyin says, "Continue to buy at the shop at your own risk. These people don't like us." Sehodi says, "There's plenty of reasons not to buy from these guys. Teach your kids." So you see, there's a clear divide. I don't know if to call it propaganda or what, nah, but if a story like this is trending on Twitter, and then when research is made and it's found to be a false story, what happens to the people that are spreading such false information? Let's join the conversation on WhatsApp. It's 078-934-9311. My name is Kariak Ntonaya Madlera, and we're still out here with beautiful music and beautiful stories on One Africa Radio TV.

0: We are one.
1: So, we are still out here at One Africa Radio TV. That was Mafikizolo with Ngege Balunge. So, right about now, Mfethu, I want you to join us in the conversation before we head to Today in Africa. What are your final remarks about the spaza shop talk, right? Let's close out this heavy hour on the spaza shop crisis by looking on both sides of the coin. Side A, the case for absolute sovereignty and local protection, meaning that why the situation of looking at it in a broader scale, why are we looking at small jobs instead of the higher economy? And side B, the pan-African structural trap. So join us in the conversation before we head out to Today in African History. I'm just going to play you one more song and then we're going to Today in African History.

0: funa banta bana isabo sugar and spice bazokubudisa 24 eh let's cool na ma ice ngazobuzana ne price ngazonkazadela si George baba screwa nabo ai chabo tulunga mpice kombling abulima bito eh betu 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

Al-1. Yes, sir, man. You're still tuned in to One Africa Radio TV. Let's wrap up the hour. We're asking the question, Mfethu. Let's look at both sides of the script, right? And stop shouting past each other. Instead of shouting past each other, let's look into the mirror. On the one hand, on the one side, the pain is very much real, and it's clear what South Africans are fighting for. When you see a video like the video that I mentioned of illegal, filthy background butchery in Fulweni, and you look at South African children poisoned in KZN, and you realize that this is not just an economic debate. It's a matter of life and death, right? If you are operating an illegal, toxic shop that kills kids and, you know, poisons people, then you should be behind bars, period. There's no pan-African excuse for selling poison food to the youth. And then now when we look at the other side, let's not be blind about the economic situation or the economic trap, right? As it is, the government put out 500 million rand on the table to help South Africans reclaim the retail spaza shop business, and 179.6 million rand has already been approved to fund stock, infrastructure and tech upgrades for local owners. But our people do not really want to own the spaza shops, and the government is also, our leaders are crying that our people are fronting. Meaning they talk and talk, but when it comes to action, they don't do anything. They are taking permits, they are taking the cash, they are leasing the shops right back to our people after taking the cash, because it's easier to collect rent than to build the empire. So this is us, infrastructure and tech upgrades for local owners, but our people do not really want to own the spaza shops. The government is also, our leaders are crying that our people are fronting, meaning they talk and talk, but when it comes to action, they don't do anything. They are taking permits, they are taking the cash, they are leasing the shops right back to our people after taking the cash, because it's easier to collect rent

0: Chuni suka kumhlaba.
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2: Yes, sir, this is your One Africa TV Midday News Bulletin for June 4th, 2026. Making headlines today, national and continental headlines. SA-Kenya bilateral accords locked in. High level continental diplomacy has taken a definitive step forward at the union buildings today. President Cyril Ramaphosa has successfully concluded official talks with Kenyan President William Ruto, who is currently on official state visit to South Africa following a formal welcome ceremony. Both heads of state oversaw an official memoranda of agreement signing ceremony to fast-track economic and trade integration. This paves the way for high-stakes South Africa-Kenya Business Forum scheduled to kick off at 5 p.m. today at Galenga Convention Center in Midrand, aiming to unlock strategic investments in tech,

0: manufacturing and agri businesses. And on other news, Parliament marks 30 years of the Constitution. Addressing a joint sitting of Parliament today, Deputy Minister of Justice and Constitutional Development Andries Nel called on citizens to protect and deepen the country's democracy. Now marking exactly 3 decades since the historic adoption of the Constitution, Nel rejected claims that the document blocks social change, firmly stating that it was engineered to advance a transformation while celebrating major milestones in social protection and infrastructure over the past 30 years. The deputy minister acknowledged that severe structural obstacles, specifically poverty, unemployment, inequity, crime and corruption, remain heavy barriers to achieving the country's full vision. And looking at our financial markets, the financial markets and business report, the rand holds firm against tariff realities. On the currency desk, the South African rand is holding steady this afternoon, trading at 16 rand 32 cents to the US dollar. Traders are currently mulling over a proposed 12.5% US import tariff linked to global labor investigations, which market analysts note is significantly better outlook than initial market fears. And the JSE and institutional expansion. On the Johannesburg Stock Exchange, the top 40 index remains relatively flat heading into the mid-afternoon session as investors track a fragile Middle East ceasefire and global oil price pullbacks. Meanwhile, in a major boost for local market access, institutional trading entity ATFX Connect as announced a landmark strategic partnership with the JSE to open direct localized access to the JSE listed products for institutional and B2B clients across South Africa. And looking at your weather this afternoon, Johannesburg tackling a bitter winter maximum of just 14 degrees Celsius, while Pretoria currently sitting at 18 degrees Celsius with thick cloudy cover and a brisk northwest breeze. Cape Town clear and crisp and sunny at 17 degrees Celsius. And looking at Africa, Nairobi is reaching a warm, comfortable afternoon peak of 24 degrees Celsius with gentle scattered cloud cover. And now heading over to the sports.
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0: And this is your sports news. Bafana Bafana Continental preparation intensifies. Technical camps are fully locked into intensive technical sessions today as South Africa prepares to fine-tune squad mechanics ahead of upcoming competitive fixtures. Local football analysts are tracking squad readiness as coaching structures look to cement core combinations on the pitch. And Banyana Banyana finalized drills for Japan clash. In the women's international football, Banyana Banyana has entered the final phase of intense training today ahead of their high-profile international friendly encounter against Japan this coming Saturday, June 6. The squad is executing specific defensive adjustments and conditioning routines in the final warm-up before taking over the field. And that is your sports this afternoon. That brings us to the end of our complete 2 p.m. news weather bulletin.
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1: Yo, yo, yo, yo, yo.

Kaifani, you know, and he was trying to get his music back on track, and he released Shake Ishi. You remember Shake, Shake, Shake, Shake by Kaifani? He tried to release that song again, the Shake remix. But hey, I just felt like, man, you could have, for a remix, man, you could have like just put popular artists there, you know. Artists that we, because he put artists that are popular in the Eastern Cape, but now the rest of South Africa, if you're gonna like take 10 years to release a remix, at least release a remix with somebody that can blow it up, you know, put Nasty C in there or put whoever. But again, man, he did have an interview saying, these people don't want to work with him. The major artists don't want to work with him. So maybe that's the situation. But if you're still holding your breath from the last 1 hour, I need you to take a deep breath and let it completely out. We have handled the heavy business, but in this final stretch of the Lunchtime Express, for the next 60 minutes, we're serving nothing but good vibes, nostalgia, and continental celebration right here on One Africa Radio TV. I'm Kariak, and I'm taking you all the way to the finish line. And look, the energy in the sports world is shifting, because next week, Thursday, on the 11th of June, the 2026 FIFA World Cup officially kicks off. Our boys, Bafana Bafana, have safely landed in Mexico, and history is repeating itself, because as you remember, in the year 2010, it was Bafana Bafana versus Mexico. And again, history repeats itself as Bafana Bafana take on Mexico, taking us right back to 2010 when Shabalala unleashed a rocket of a shot in the top corner. So yeah, to get in the spirit, right, we are debating the greatest World Cup songs of all time. Is it Shakira's Waka Waka, or is it Kanan's Waving Flag? I go with Waka Waka. You know, because I don't know, is it because it was the 2010 World Cup, and I feel like, you know, South Africa hosted the best World Cup in the history of World Cups, and they made the best World Cup song in the history of World Cup song. But before we drop the music, I want to test your memories. I also have clips on my disc right now of classic South African television adverts, and I'm going to play a tiny snippet of the first one. If you know the line, you know the product. I want you to hit my WhatsApp line immediately with a voice note. Listen closely. Here is the first clip.

0: Dear Mr. Sutoli.
1: Yeah, Mrs. Sutoli.
0: I beg your pardon.
1: I beg your pardon. Lizzie, have you got my mortgage? Lizzie wears a sports car. Lizzie got my shoes. Lizzie found my wife. Lizzie do this. Lizzie type type. Lizzie.
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3: Yes, man, like I said, I feel nostalgic today. Do you remember this throwback ad by the Lotto Commission? A chance to change lives. So basically, the clip showcases a white man sitting behind the desk and is calling the assistant, "Hey, Lizzie, can you type a letter for me?" And then Lizzie's like, Lizzie, you're always asking me to do this. And then she quits her job and shows us her lottery ticket. Do you remember this advert? Please hit us up on our line 078-934-9311. And I'm going to be playing you the second clip right about now.
4: He got it all this morning. Rich in roughage, low in fat. Get it all with Kellogg's All Brand Flakes.
3: Yeah, man, do you remember that one? That was I remember the actor in that advert. He went on to play James Motsamai on Muvango for a very long time. But I can say, man, you know what, South African adverts back in the day, they were classics. In fact, they were classics. If you know, you know. If you don't know, no, because you were too young, man. And I'm gonna be playing the last clip. Hit me up on the line. It's 078-934-9311 to join the conversation on WhatsApp.
5: Wait up! Oh, dang.
6: Yeah, great to be in the motherland, Africa. Really feeling the Ubuntu. That's a grand cup of coffee. Seriously, it's grand. It's strong. Yeah.
7: New Frisco Strong Rose tastes like home.
3: Yes, man, that is us looking back at our classic adverts here in South Africa. There's quite a lot of other classic, man, adverts that we didn't touch base on. But if you have another classic advert, let us know what your favorite classic advert is. What is your favorite classic song? I just played you Never Let You Go by Pitch Black Afro, and I don't know, here's another classic song by Zola. If you remember the song, let me know.

0: new African story.
1: Yes, sir. Yes, sir. Yes, sir. We're still out here, One Africa Radio TV. As I told you, Mfethu, I am feeling very nostalgic right now, man. I first played you Pitch Black Afro with Never Let You Go. I remember that song when it came out, man. That was the go-to song if you wanted to shella somebody. Hey, man, you know what I mean? Pitch Black Afro really went in on that one. And then right after that, I played you Lwandle by Zola 7. And then we headed out to Nkalakatha by Mandoza. Back then, the music industry was entirely different. There was no TikTok, or there was no TikTok and Instagram and whatever to make a song go viral overnight. If you actually wanted to make it, you had to sell physical CDs out of the boot of your car, and your track, or get your track into soundtracks double user Yeezo, or get a record label with Ghetto Raf and Kalawa. Those were the gatekeepers of the time, of the culture. An incredible fact about that era is how boundaries didn't exist. With Pitch Black Afro, pioneered an entirely new genre. He infused classic Kwaito rhythm with frantic hardcore vernacular rap. He actually started rapping as a creative way to control and overcome a severe stutter. So, and you could hear with Pitch Black Afro songs, they're more by Mutsadze rapper William KRM. I think he's more comedic. His raps are more comedic, and I think people like Pitch Black Afro could have inspired people like him. So now, most of the questions that people ask is, where are they now? Alright, with Pitch Black Afro, whose real name is Thulani Ngcobo, his life took a tragic, incredibly dark turn in 2019 when he was arrested for the death of his fiancée, Catherine Mudisane. He was sentenced to prison for culpable homicide, but was officially released in August 2023 after serving 3 years. Today, he keeps a very low profile to respect the family of the deceased, but he has quietly stepped back into studio to record tribute music as a form of personal healing. And Zola 7, who is Bonginkosi Dlamini, after surviving a terrifying 5-week coma due to severe epilepsy complications, the nation rallied around him. Today, he is experiencing a massive, beautiful reinvention. He is back on festival stages, managing his health, and heavily focusing on charity. He's running a major back to school shoe initiative to give back to the township youth. He is a living legend who is actively getting his flowers while he can still smell them. And I remember, man, you remember Zola 7 used to have that what is that TV show? Yeah, man, there was this TV show, yeah, Zola 7, and it actually changed people's life in South Africa, because you could write him and tell him about your dreams and he would connect you with the right people. We don't have that anymore. And then looking at Mandoza loved breaking boundaries. In 2004, he teamed up with a pop crooner who is Danny K for a collaborative album called Same Difference. While the record labels were initially terrified of mixing Kwaito and slick R&B and pop, the album went gold in a single week and walked away with the summer for Best Pop Album, proving that Mzanzi music was stronger together. Sadly, we lost the Kwaito King back in September 2016 after a brave battle with cancer, but his final act on earth showed exactly who he was. Just 9 days before he passed away, blind and incredibly weak, he literally stood up on stage at Orlando Stadium to perform Nkalakatha for the last time for his people, telling the crowd that the devil is a liar. A pure pioneer, a legend, a top dog forever. And that is really crazy, because when you think about it, in township Tsotsitaal, Nkalakatha literally translate to top dog, big boss. Boza Yama Boza, the main man. Mandoza wanted the song to embody supreme self-confidence. It wasn't just a club banger. It was an anthem for anyone from the hood who felt like they were the boss in their own destiny. So yeah, man, let's dive right back into the nostalgia in a classic DJ Tabs form, I'm just going to play you a mix of old South African house music throwback. We are feeling nostalgic in the studio today. My name is Cardiac, and I'm still with you up until the hour of 3 o'clock.

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1: Today in African History, the Ghanaian coup d'état. Flight Lieutenant Jerry Rawlings freed to lead the June 4 revolution. On this day, June 4, 1979, a group of junior military officers broke into a prison cell in Accra to free Flight Lieutenant Jerry John Rawlings, seizing control of the Ghana Broadcasting Corporation to launch a successful coup d'etat that overthrew the Supreme Military Council that is today in African history.
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0: 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Africa, we are one.
1: Yes, man, we have reached the end of our show this afternoon for the Lunchtime Express. My name is Kariak and Ntwanaya Mandlera. And before I hand over the keys to the studio for the next afternoon drive, let's take a second to look back at the incredible journey that we took together today. We spoke about some heavy stuff at the beginning of the show. We spoke about the whole Julius Malema side of things and Pan-African move of opening borders, where he was talking about instead of fighting each other, we need to fight at the people that actually own the economy. Instead of looking for peace, fighting over peace jobs, ask yourselves who actually gives out those jobs, you know, and why is the fight not against those people? He challenged that the people by much and much are actually afraid of the white people, because when they come to a white person, they are respected and they are grounded and everything. But when it comes to speaking to black people, they use harsh language and violence and all of that. And then we also looked at the spaza shop business. But we also, upon looking at the spaza shop business, we said let's place a mirror in that situation, because we spoke about the state giving out 500 million in a spaza support fund and challenged that the dangerous township trend of fronting, reminding ourselves that we can't just be landlords collecting rent, because what happens with those funds is that the owners of the shops will collect rent, collect the money, and then still hire out their spaces to illegal immigrants, because they don't want to run the day-to-day operations of running the empire. They will rather collect 3,500 every month. Then we took a breather and we went nostalgic. We played you some SA ads, 2000, back in the day. And we also played some music. We loved over classic television adverts that defined our jobs. We'll collect rent, collect the money, and then still hire out their spaces to illegal immigrants, because they don't want to run the day-to-day operations of running the empire. They will rather collect 3,500 every month. Then we took a breather and we went nostalgic. We played you some SA ads, 2000, back in the day, and we also

Ayo, ayo, what up, people? This is Chocolate D, and you're now tuned into my ninja. My kick, the chef. Lala, boy.

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1: Kilo come?
2: Yeah, sure.
1: Did you apply?
2: Yeah, I did apply, man.
1: Sorry. Who's that?

0: So, so let me explain it. Like the camera yang kahle
1: na. No, the camera le shooter. Aba.
0: Yeah.
1: Yebo.
0: Yeah.
1: So obviously my shooter want to kanje ina ma fish.
0: Okay. Kamza baby son.
2: Bafulu kemela. 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
0: Yeah.
2: So ya volu tay. So kemela. God.
3: We are one.

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Aye. Okay, manje ngasuka mayisuka.